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We're going to pray together in a couple of minutes. 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

Joy Worship, Song of the Saints. There's Phil Wickham for you. My name is Rob. It's one thing to bring someone to Christ, but we're called to do more than that. We are called to make disciples of others, to help them also spread the good news. Matthew 28 talks about that. It instructs followers to go make disciples and baptizing them in the name of the Father, Son, and Holy Spirit. Mark chapter 16 commands us to go into all the world and preach the good news to all creation. Acts 1 verse 8 empowers disciples to be witnesses right in our local communities to the ends of the earth through the Holy Spirit. So as you are going about your days, your weeks, and you are working with people to bring them to Jesus, help them get to that next level so that they get to that point where they too could go out into the world and change people's hearts and make even more disciples to spread the good news of Jesus. Father, we thank you for that reminder that we are called to really go out and make disciples of others, to be able to teach people the good news of you and also help them and equip them to be able to continue that mission to help others become disciples. So, Father, I just pray that you put that on our hearts. You open our eyes to those that we can pour into to help them grow in their faith and to encourage them to go out and to do the same for others. Father, I thank you for the love that you pour into us each day, your grace that you shower us with when we make mistakes, and that promise of new life with you forever. We pray all of this in the mighty name of Jesus. Amen.

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1: Dr. Nicholas Cardaris in his book, Glow Kids, How Screen Addiction is Hijacking Our Kids and How to Break the Trance, said, perhaps most shocking of all, recent brain imaging studies conclusively show that excessive screen exposure can neurologically damage a young person's developing brain in the same way that cocaine addiction can. The area of the brain of a cocaine user is stimulated in the same area as someone playing video games or drinking alcohol. Proverbs 23 verse 21 says, "For drunkards and gluttons become poor." Video gamers are notorious for being addicted to gaming. They are no different than alcoholics. Digital addicts are often sedentary because of so much time spent in front of a screen, resulting in needless obesity. I often wonder how many millions of video gamers never figure out what God has called them to do because they are constantly drunk on video games. 1 Corinthians 6 verse 12 says, "Everything is permissible for me, but not all things are beneficial. Everything is permissible for me, but I will not be enslaved by anything and brought under its power, allowing it to control me."
0: You'll find a wide variety of additional helpful resources at bradhuddleston.com.
2: 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Joy Worship.

Paul and Hannah McClure's Holy Hands coming up in a couple of minutes. Silence from Jay Walker's Worship on the Way. Great songs to help you worship, to praise God for his goodness, to remind you of his peace and his love and his guidance in your life. Here's Josh Baldwin on Joy Worship.

When it feels like your world is spinning out of control, take a moment and be still. Worship here. This is Joy Worship.

That's new from Cece Winans, We Pray. Joy Worship, she's got a brand new hymns album that is going to drop this Friday. Jay Walker's Worship right now, Silence.

0: and you'll turn for good. And you'll just make another way.
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Cody Carnes, and nothing else. How you doing? Rob with you on Joy Worship. You know, the state of Florida is suing ChatGPT over their safety, particularly when it comes to minors. It's a suit that follows a criminal investigation opened in April tied to a shooting at Florida State University a couple of years ago. Allegedly, the gunman consulted ChatGPT before the person ended up killing two people and injuring six. And we're also seeing stories in the news where people are turning to artificial intelligence for their mental health. I think there was a stat, it was like one in five young adults are turning to AI to help them process things, to help give them mental advice. We need to stop for a moment and really reflect on AI's effect on our lives, on our relationships, and our heart habits. Whatever tools or technology we adopt, our aim should be to use them wisely in ways that increase the fruits of the Spirit within us. Galatians 5, we walk by the Spirit, and you will certainly not carry out the desires of the flesh. We need to be more careful about this technology, and especially when it comes to our spiritual life.

Coming up on Joy Worship, we're going to hear from SEU Worship, Fire in My Bones, I Surrender, Hillsong Worship, also The Blood from Passion on the way. Here's Red Rocks Worship, The Lord is with me. Joy Worship.

0: This is Max Lucado. What matters to you matters to God. You probably think that's true when it comes to the big stuff like death and disease, sin and disaster. But what about the smaller things? What about grouchy bosses or flat tires? What about broken dishes or late flights or toothaches or a crashed hard drive? Do these matter to God? Let me tell you who you are. In fact, let me proclaim who you are. The Bible says you are an heir of God and co-heir with Christ. You have a crown that will last forever. You were chosen before the creation of the world. But more than anything else is the simple fact, you are God's child. 1 John 3:4 says we are called children of God, and we really are His children. I love that. We really are His children. So if something is important to you, it's important to God. This is Max Lucado.
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David Leonard, Joy Worship, 1 Chronicles 29, verse 11. Yours, Lord, is the greatest, and the power and the glory and the majesty and the splendor, for everything in heaven and earth is yours. Yours, Lord, is the kingdom. You are exalted as head over all.

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0: Following the right leader. This is Moving Moments. I'm Cindy Tang. They were honking like a marching band in the sky. It was a huge flock of Canadian geese. Now, what caught my eye wasn't just the sound, but the sight. They were following one leader in a perfect V formation because they trusted him. And it made me think, who do you follow? A social media influencer? A celebrity? In John 10:27, Jesus said, "My sheep listen to my voice. I know them, and they follow me." Perhaps you need to follow someone new today. If so, why not consider Jesus? Go to movingmoments.org, click on Find Peace, and learn how Jesus can be the ultimate leader who also offers eternal salvation to your soul. That's movingmoments.org. This is Moving Moments. Now it's your time to make a move.
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Joy Worship.

0: Billy Graham dedicated his life to telling people about God's love and how God wants to spend eternity with us. But one nagging question kept coming up.
1: You say, how do I prepare? What do I do? I've been baptized. I've been confirmed. I go to church. I try to pray. I try to live for God. But the scripture says that's not enough. It's wonderful that you do that, but it's not enough for salvation.
0: So, what is enough?
1: Your salvation comes to you as a gift from God. It's Christ who died on the cross, who rose again, who's coming again, that offers you salvation free. And you don't have to work for it, you don't have to pay for it, it's free.
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0: I get many messages of grief because of broken relationships. Hey, this is Debbie Griffith. Recently, Bonnie wrote, "I'm going through a divorce after 36 years, and I'm not doing well. Can you please send me some scriptures about depression and self-esteem? I am so sorry about your divorce. The only way you can walk away in peace is resting in the one who gives peace. The main scriptures I'd focus on are the ones that remind you of who you are in Christ. You know it's nothing you have to do for God's love, but it's receiving what He did for you. It's about knowing who you are in Him, so it helps to repeat the truth of who you are. I'm a daughter of the King, Romans 8:17. He has a good plan for my life, Jeremiah 29:11. And He will work all things for the good, Romans 8:28. He understands, and He has a plan of redemption in place to see you through. I'm praying for you, and you are loved every day." For more encouragement in everyday matters, visit DebbieGriffith.com.
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0: Your house is probably the biggest investment you have. It's a blessing. As a steward of what God's given you, you want to keep your house looking pretty good, right? 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That's just not practical when you've got kids. But having a schedule and assigning chores can help relieve some of that pressure.
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Ah, going to turn it to praise all morning long, all right? Seth Schleter on Joy Worship. Good morning. Rise and shine. Going to be a great day.

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God, have your way. SEU worship. Joy worship. I'm convinced that neither death nor life, or angels or demons, neither the present or the future, or any powers, neither height or depth or anything else in all of creation will be able to separate us from the love of God that is in Christ Jesus, our Lord. Love it.

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0: My daughter in high school would debate Christianity with her friend. She would ask my advice on how to win these theological arguments. One time I said, "Let's reframe the issue. Let's talk about your love relationship with God." In Deuteronomy 6:5, God starts with this: "Love the Lord your God with all your heart, with all your soul, and with all your strength." Then God goes on to say that we should impress this truth on our children. Don't just teach your children theology. Teach them to love God and share with them often about your own walk with the Lord and what He's teaching you.
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2: 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Joy Worship.

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I love that. Singing along with Joy Worship. It's just songs and conversation to really get our gaze on beautiful Jesus. He loves you so much today. And I get to remind you of that goodness. Sing along.

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Joy Worship, how are you today? I'm Michelle. It is great to be with you. Just want to encourage you as we step into summer. Congratulations, by the way, to the class of 2026. Well done. We're proud of you.

Hillsong Worship on Joy Worship. May the God of hope fill you with all joy and peace as you trust in him, so that you may overflow with hope by the power of the Holy Spirit. Romans 15:13.

0: When it comes to prayer, sometimes you get exactly what you ask for. This is Today's Single Christian, and I'm Lena Ebuchamra. I recently asked God for more patience. Want to know what happened? Trials, detours, and delays came my way. I asked Him for more intimacy. The result? A deep, aching loneliness washed over me. I asked for more faith. Suddenly, a situation of such deep need and no way to provide for myself. Then it hit me. As I prayed and asked God for more, He gave me exactly what I'd asked for. See, He knows exactly where to apply pressure to produce what we need. The trials in your life are not meant to harm you. They're answers to prayer, meant to grow you in the areas that you've asked for. The point is not to stop asking God for what we desperately need. Avoid using reverse psychology with God. It doesn't work. But trust that He's a God who answers our prayers in wisdom and in love, and start seeing in your life exactly what you need. For more, visit todayssinglechristian.com.
1: 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He is everything that you need. Joy Worship.

so worthy. So fun that we get to sing about him, talk about his goodness today. If you're looking for some things to do over the summer, you know, find out what's going on at local churches or great vacation Bible schools, some wonderful youth camps coming up. Children might be hitting you up for money for mission trips and youth camps. I encourage you to invest in them. Life-changing things happening this summer. We're believing God for it.

Sons of Sunday, something brand new on Joy Worship. May the God of hope fill you with all joy and peace as you trust in him, so that you may overflow with hope by the power of the Holy Spirit. I love that verse in Romans 15, 13. Trust in him that you would overflow in his hope. So good. Here's Pat Barrett, Joy Worship.

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The steadfast love of the Lord never ceases. His mercies never come to an end. Here's the kicker. They're new every morning. Great is your faithfulness. So that means you've got new mercy today. Lamentations 3 tells us that. Grab a hold of that new mercy. Walk it out. Joy worship.

Joy Worship. Good morning. Good morning, Rise and Shine. All right, so we're going to take a little time out and pray together. Just know there's always a friend ready to pray together with you at 877-800-PRAY. 877-800-7729. I've got a devotional from Christine Kane. I'll share next.

0: This is Carter Conlon. Psalm 119, verses 130 says, "The entrance of your words gives light." Every time God's word enters the heart, light comes. This is what changes everything. When His truth breaks through our confusion, our fears begin to fade, and we start to see what He has prepared for us. God wants to do something beyond your deepest expectations, something which you and I could never accomplish in our own strength. He still gives sight to the blind. He still opens doors that have kept us bound. The moment His words find entrance into your heart, something inside of you begins to live, maybe for the first time. Let His truth fully enter you and bring light to every hidden place inside your heart. Believe today that He still heals, restores, and opens to you what has been closed. Let His word bring you into the freedom of faith. This is Carter Conlon. It's time to pray.
1: 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He is everything that you need. Joy Worship.

0: I love her voice. She's amazing. Lauren Daigle on Joy Worship.
1: I'm Michelle. I'm so glad you're listening. Let me share this with you from Christine Kane from a devotional called Living Life Undaunted. Life Prince, your eyes saw my unformed body. All the days ordained for me were written in your book before one of them came to be. Psalm 139:16 says, it's no coincidence that God gave each of us a distinct set of markings unique to every person alive or who has ever lived. Fingerprints. Even identical twins aren't 100% identical because each has a different pattern on their fingertips. I believe this is one of the ways God reminds us that each of us is an original, a unique person with a unique purpose. He prepared each of us with a life print that is completely our own. Sadly, many people never truly discover their divinely given life prints because they're too busy trying to fit into someone else's. This is as silly as Cinderella's stepsisters attempting to stuff their big feet into the tiny glass slipper. Remember that story? The stepsisters so desperately wanted to fulfill a purpose never meant for them in the first place that they went to extreme measures to squeeze their feet into that slipper. In fact, in the original version of the story, they even cut off a few toes to try to make the slipper fit. And before you get too grossed out, haven't we all gone to some pretty harsh measures to make fit that pair of designer shoes that were 75% off and three sizes too small? Most of us tend to devalue our own uniqueness and instead attempt to become a carbon copy of those we admire. We look at others whom we deem to be successful or godly, and rather than taking principles from their lives and applying them to our own, we try to become exactly like them. Ultimately, this leads to frustration because those shoes weren't made for us. Make a decision that from this day forth, you're going to walk in your own shoes. You'll find that they're the perfect fit and will take you much further than anyone else's. Father, show us. Forgive us for times that we try to just conform to others, whether it's other believers or even to the things of this world, God, where we've gotten caught up in things that aren't ours to get caught up in. We need you. We need you. I pray that our hunger and our thirsting and our longing would increase. And God, that we wouldn't get discouraged or overwhelmed, but God, that our hope would be in you. And Father, I'm asking for every person listening right now, you know the needs represented. Would you show yourself strong? Would you intervene on their behalf, God? Bring healing, cancer-free bodies in the name of Jesus. Strength as someone undergoes some major tests. We just want you to know that we love you and we love to be your sons and daughters. What a privilege. In Jesus' name we pray. Amen.

God is to dwell in his presence. So good. I love that. What then shall we say in response to these things? If God is for us, who can be against us? Let me just remind you this morning, God is for us. God, you're so good. It's Passion on Joy Worship.

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Ah, it's a great song, isn't it? Joy Worship. Good morning. 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One must-do per family member. 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So just enjoy your summer and download our app so you can take us with you.

I love that song. Revivals in the Air. Catch it if you can. When over 2,500 people baptized a couple weeks ago at a church, actually on the beach, through a church family. 14,000 showed up to worship there in Jacksonville. I love those stories. I love what's happening on college campuses. Open your eyes. God's on the move. Don't miss out on what he's doing. You know, be a mouthpiece for him. Tell people what God's done in your life. Brag on Jesus. I heard Duncan Campbell once wrote, "Revival is a people saturated with God." Oh, that we would be a people saturated with him.

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1: Have you ever had your hope fail? You can't understand why? You thought you had enough hope, plus a boat full of faith. Is it just possible you used an unreliable anchor? Oh, the pain of placing all our hope in a person, or in a position, or in, well, you fill in the blank. Temporary anchors like possessions, popularity, power, or position, they were never designed to be our anchors for life. We're told in 2 Corinthians 4:18, we fix our eyes not on what is seen, but on what is unseen. 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What is unseen is eternal.
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2: The Prince of Peace, the Son of Man, He is everything that you need. Joy Worship.

Oh, praise the Lord forever. We get to, right? As we worship together, it's joy worship. Webster says worship is extreme devotion or intense love or admiration of any kind. It's not a churchy word. Everybody worships something. It's whatever you place your highest value on, what you surrender your will to. Don't waste your worship. Worship should matter to you because you are and always will be a worshiper. It's what you do. You can't help it. You can't stop it. You can't live without it, but you can choose where you invest it. You're always declaring the worth of something. Make your worship count for eternity. Let's love Him with all of our heart, all of our soul, all of our mind, all of our strength. Oh, the depth of the riches, both of the wisdom and the knowledge of God. How unsearchable are His judgments, how unfathomable His ways. And we're invited to respond. It's a paradox, really. Creator, Father, Father.

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This is Joy Worship.

Oh, so good. Just having a praise break. Isn't that good? I hope you have a fabulous day. 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

That was the latest from Torrin Wells, Breathe On It, on Joy Worship. 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

0: Hi, I'm Barry McGuire, author of Ignite Your Life, explaining how you can have wholehearted faith regardless of your circumstances. 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When we choose authenticity over arguments and love over criticism, our posts can reflect Christ. 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When used intentionally, social media becomes another mission field. By being thoughtful, gracious, and honest online, we can let our digital presence reflect the same faith we live out in our everyday lives. 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

All right, Celebration. With Chandler Moore on Joy Worship, and you can reach out for prayer today, calling or texting our prayer line. It's 877-800-PRAY. And volunteers on call to be able to pray with you day and night. I've got this book from Doug Jones, Mastering the Silence is the name of it. All about dealing with our thoughts. We're going to hit that coming up just about 15 minutes.

I thread rocks right there on Joy Worship. I've been reading from this book from Doug Jones, Mastering the Silence, and he talks about, you know, consequences of not maintaining a proper thought life. And I just want to read you this. I am reminded of what Peter said in 1 Peter 5. Be sober, be vigilant, because your adversary, the devil, as a roaring lion, walketh about, seeking whom he may devour. And the word vigilant implies ever on your guard. If we are to win this battle within the mind, we must be ever on our guard. And this implies constant vigilance, a relentless evaluation of each thought. And some might say this is a little too much to ask, but just wait a minute. We're talking about a war. We're talking about an enemy who is endeavoring to devour us, to attain victory. We have to expect to put forth a little extra effort, and failing to do so means certain defeat. Many have experienced the consequences of failing to maintain their thought life. For some, it's cost them their marriage. For others, it's cost them the price of no longer being able to enjoy a healthy, balanced relationship with their children. While still others, it's cost them their job, their peace of mind, their health. Some have become addicted to many different things. Many are slaves to depression or hatred. The list of casualties goes on and on. And in my opinion, the price is too high. I'd rather pay the small price of complying with God's instructions than experience the huge price of failing to do so. The consequences are too great. In Ephesians 6 and 2 Corinthians 10, Paul chose the symbolism of war to stress the importance of maintaining our mind, and I'll follow suit. During wartime, a camp is set up, a perimeter is established. Once the perimeter is established, guards are posted at various points. Their responsibility is to stand guard and protect the perimeter. The degree of their vigilance determines the degree of safety that those inside the camp will enjoy. And when the guards are on duty, each person seeking entrance into the camp is stopped and searched. Their vehicle is thoroughly inspected for items such as guns and bombs and drugs. Is that work? Yes. But the effort, extra effort, is a must. The safety of the camp is at stake. Heightened security is the price that must be paid if the enemy is to be kept out of the camp. So when it comes to our minds, this is a war that each of us is in, whether we like it or not. Our enemy is walking about seeking whom he may devour. But if we're to keep him from infiltrating our lives, we must investigate each thought that comes our way. The greater our need for victory, the greater the necessity for us to examine every thought. Some good stuff from Doug Jones, Mastering the Silence.

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It's one of my faves. House of Worship with Michael W. Smith right there on Joy Worship. Connect with us on Instagram or Facebook if you get an opportunity to type in Joy Worship. Hit like or follow there. Ship our way towards the lunch hour today. Here's Life Church.

0: Welcome to another edition of Brad Huddleston's TechWise.
1: According to a study by the Institute of Family Studies, Americans ages 11 to 18 are spending a total of 70 hours per week online on entertainment, such as social media, gaming, online shopping, video chat, and texting. 70 hours. That's more technology than sleep. The first part of Proverbs 13 verse 4 says, "A sluggard's appetite is never filled." The dictionary definition for sluggard is a habitually lazy person. 70 hours spent lying around on entertainment qualifies as a sluggard. The website Online Gamers Anonymous featured an article, "Letter to Spouses or Significant Others of Video Game Addicts," offered the following advice. The best way that we have found to deal with this situation is to detach as calmly as we can and begin making attempts to enjoy life without them. This advice is no doubt troubling, but given the average global age of a video gamer is 35, I can understand the desperation. The second part of Proverbs 13 verse 4 says, "The desires of the diligent are fully satisfied." Are you a gamer or are you diligent? Sorry, you can't be both.
0: You'll find a wide variety of additional helpful resources at bradhuddleston.com.
2: Our interceder, our one redeemer, he is everything that you need. Joy Worship.

Stephanie Gretzinger along with Leland right there on Joy Worship. Let's, actually not yet, just about 15 minutes. My son Boston is going to read God's word to us in the pantry where I've got a microphone stashed in there. That's coming up. I do want to remind you our prayer line is always available, 877-800-PRAY.

0: All right, Brooke Lidgert Wood along with Passion on Joy Worship. Let's check in with my son to share God's word with us today from the pantry at home.
1: Hi, this is Boston Pettit Scriptures. Proverbs 19, verse 8. The one who gets wisdom loves life. The one who cherishes understanding will soon prosper. Proverbs 19, verse 8. Back to you, Dad.

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Pat Barrett. Hope you're having a great Thursday. Don't forget the Joy Worship app is free. It is able to be downloaded for your smartphone. You can get prayer on there. 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

0: For you know the grace of our Lord Jesus Christ, that though he was rich, yet for your sakes he became poor, that you through his poverty might become rich. This is Max Lucado. No man had more reason to be miserable than Jesus, yet no one was more joyful. He was ridiculed. Those who didn't ridicule him wanted favors. They wanted to kill him. He was accused of a crime he had never committed. Witnesses were hired to lie. They crucified him. He left as he came, penniless. He should have been miserable and bitter, but he wasn't. He was joyful. He possessed a joy that possessed him. I call it a sacred delight. Sacred because it's not of the earth. Delight because it's just that. The joy of God. He offers it to you, my friend. A sacred delight.
1: The Lamb of God. The great I Am. He is everything that you need. Joy Worship.

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1: 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No matter what you face today, God is still the King. Jesus is still the Lord. No matter how intense life can get, I love the fact that those things are unchanging, that He is still King. God is still all powerful, and He knows your name today. That should allow us to take a breath. We're going to pray together here in just a couple minutes.

right, Jesus Culture on Joy Worship. Before we pray together, let these words wash over you today. Oh, how I love all that you've revealed. I reverently ponder it all day long. Your commands give me an edge on my enemies. They never become obsolete. I've even become smarter than my teacher since I've pondered and absorbed your counsel. I've become wiser than the wise old sages simply by doing what you tell me. I watch my step, avoiding the ditches and ruts of evil, so I can spend all my time keeping your word. I never make detours from the route you've laid out. You gave me such good directions. Your words are so choice, so tasty. I prefer them to the best home cooking. With your instruction, I understand life. And that's why I hate false propaganda. By your words, I can see where I'm going. They throw a beam of light on my dark path. And I've committed myself. And I'll never turn back from living by your righteous order. Now to flip the round to the version I'm used to. How sweet are your words to my taste, sweeter than honey to my mouth. I gain understanding from your precepts. Therefore, I hate every wrong path. Your word is a lamp for my feet and a light for my path. Psalm 119. God, we thank you for your word today. Jesus, we thank you for your presence today. You are the Son of God, the way, the truth, and the life. The only way to get to a holy God is through you, Jesus, and we worship you today. You sit at the right hand of God, interceding for us. You see all the wrong turns we've made in our lives, and you don't cast us out, but you gently correct us and shine a beam of light on the path that you have for us, because you care for us and your plans for us are good and they are to prosper us, not to harm us. Help us to block out everything else that's a distraction from that beam of light that lights up the path that you want for us. And your word is the way that we find that path. God, I pray for a dear friend, Michelle, today that is going through some anguish. I ask that you would comfort her, be with her. Let your spirit simply absorb all around her today, and that she would trust you. Thank you for your care for us, Almighty God. Father God, you are Abba Father to us, and we can trust you in the midst of the noise. We pray in Jesus' name. Amen.

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All right, it's Red Rocks right there, a church out of Denver, Colorado. That's The Lord Is With Me. Our playlist is accessible right on the app. So if you've not downloaded the Joy Worship app yet, just know that's one of the perks of having that, is you're always in the know of what we're playing here at Joy Worship. CC Wine is right here.

It was my 23-year-old worship leader daughter that introduced me to Abby Gamboa. She is just an absolute natural. That was the voice right there with Upper Room and Give Me Jesus here on Joy Worship. Don't forget Instagram, Facebook, two places that you can connect with us today and hit like or follow. Here is Tomlin right now.

0: A heart like happy. This is Moving Moments. I'm Cindy Tang. He was fluffy, white, and full of personality. We called our pet bunny Happy, and boy, did he live up to his name. He was sweet, gentle, friendly, and loved to be held. Happy's personality was calm and content, and honestly, it reminded me of how we are called to live as Christians. Galatians 5:22 and 23 says, "The fruit of the Spirit is love, joy, peace, patience, kindness, goodness, faithfulness, gentleness, and self-control." That's what God wants to grow in us, a spiritual disposition that reflects Him. So today, take a moment to check your heart. Are you walking in the Spirit or simply reacting to life? After all, how we live reflects the fruit that comes from knowing Him. This is Moving Moments. Now it's your time to make a move.
1: 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He is everything that you need. Joy Worship.

out of Southeastern University, SEU Worship, a forgiving God here on Joy Worship. That's going to wrap it up for me today. I'm going to head over to the Joy FM studio for the Thursday drive home. Have a great rest of your day. 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

It's incredible to think that he would leave the 99 behind to find the lost one. But that's exactly what he did for you and for me. Hey, I'm Amanda on Joy Worship. And because of that, we have freedom, freedom from sin and freedom from shame. Thank God I'm free. Here's Elevation Rhythm.

Hey, Spill Wickham on Joy Worship. Hey there, I'm Amanda, and it's been a minute since we've had some new music from Torrin Wells. He's been a little bit busy. He has like four boys under the age of like six. Like they came rapidly. They also planted a church in Texas, but it is really great to hear some new music from him. This is called Breathe On It on Joy Worship. Lord.

0: Look, I love this picture. I can't believe that was 5 years ago. We had so much fun.
1: 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You know, God gives you reminders too. Reminders of Him and His love are all around you every day.
2: The Bible says all things were made by Him, and without Him was not anything that was made.
1: Billy Graham.
2: That means the grass, the sun that is setting over there, the moon, the stars. He created the whole thing, the Lord Jesus Christ. And He's the one that I'm asking you to bow your knee to tonight. Confess Him as your Lord and trust Him as your Savior.
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3: 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He is everything that you need. Joy Worship.

So what does it look like to maybe summon up that courage to say hallelujah even here? Hey, I'm Amanda on Joy Worship. We never know how God is working even through the difficulties that we face. There may be moments where we're asking a lot of questions saying, God, I don't know what you're doing here, but I surrender all of it to you because you are good, you are loving, you are gracious, and you have a good plan for me.

From doctor's appointments and picking up the kids to just keeping the house functioning, he is with you. This is Joy Worship.

So I love how that song gives us imagery of creation worshiping God. Hey, I'm Amanda on Joy Worship. You think about those trees and they have their branches up high and the wind blows through and they wave those leaves back and forth, singing praises to God because he is worthy of all of our praise. Yes, humans, but also trees as well. Here's Meredith Andrews.

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as we get ready to wrap up another week. What are some of those things that we are grateful for? Hey, I'm Amanda on Joy Worship. I think the more that we look for those, the more we're going to find them. I had an interaction yesterday in a gas station with a woman I have not seen in a very long time, but we recognized each other, had a chance to chat, and it was like, all right, God, thank you for putting that moment in my life. It's so easy to be busy and distracted and be worried about all the things. And we see the goodness of God in lots of pockets all around us.

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is the hope that we cannot find in our 401ks, in getting that corner office, or in our kids getting into a certain college. It is a hope that comes from Jesus. Hey, I'm Amanda on Joy Worship, but man, isn't it easy for all of that stuff, which is good stuff, to distract us from the most important thing? Here's Bethel Music. This is Center on Joy Worship.

0: Hey, I'm Season, and I'm a joy bringer. Do you know those people who really have the gift of hospitality? The ones who, no matter what the occasion, make you feel welcome, loved, and seen? No detail left undone. It really is a gift, and one that Scripture talks about often. It's even something that Jesus held in such high regard that in John 14, verse 3, he says, "I go to prepare a place for you. I will come back and take you to be with me, that you also may be where I am." Preparing a place with an environment to spend time with those you love is downright Christ-like. Cherish the moments and the efforts of your loved ones who spend their time, energy, and love to create space to just be together and bask in the glory of love. The gift of hospitality is a beautiful expression of the love of God right here on earth. Thank you, Lord, and thank you to those who love us well. I'm Season, and I'm a joy bringer.
1: 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He is everything that you need. Joy Worship.

When we think about all of the things that got us His grace, His mercy, His forgiveness, we truly can't help but praise. And that is what we're all about here at Joy Worship. Here's Christy Knuckles. It's waiting here for you.

Wherever you find yourself, on your way to work, a morning walk, or just living life, He is with you. This is Joy Worship.

We're so grateful you've made Joy Worship a part of your afternoon as we look at Isaiah 25:1. Lord, you are my God. I will exalt you and praise your name. For in perfect faithfulness, you have done wonderful things, things that were planned long ago. Here's Hillsong Worship.

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from Jaywalkers. That is called Silence on Joy Worship. I'm Amanda, and I appreciate this next song a whole lot because it came out in a time when my life was kind of falling apart. I was going through a divorce that I did not want, that I did not ask for, but it was just kind of laid in my lap. Like, here's what is happening. You've got to deal with it. And it was so, so hard to see the goodness of God in the midst of my heartache. And so I would hear this song on the radio, and I would have to turn it up a little bit and have that reminder to sing out loud, "Great is your faithfulness to me." In those moments when I felt it, and in those moments when I did not, I couldn't deny the truth that God is faithful. And He still is. Here's Maverick City Music. This is Promises on Joy Worship.

So I recently heard someone say that walking by faith is a lot like waiting for a Polaroid picture to develop. Hey there, I'm Amanda on Joy Worship. And some of us are old enough to remember getting that picture taken, and that weird picture would come out the front of the camera and it would be in a square, big gray blob. And then over time, that picture would develop and you'd see a few edges and you'd see things kind of come into focus. And then eventually it was fully developed and we could see the full thing. It's kind of what walking by faith feels like. We don't get to see it all right now. Someday we will. Here's Seth Schlieder as Cling to the Cross on Joy Worship.

0: Does your tween or teen feel like they just don't have any friends?
1: Hi, I'm Dana Gresh, founder of True Girl. Exodus 33:11 tells us that God would talk to Moses face to face as one speaks to a friend. Doesn't that blow you away? Don't you long for that? We all do. That is why sometimes our earthly friendships don't feel like enough. Sometimes God lets us long for earthly friendships so that we will reach out to experience true friendship with Him. Remind your lonely children today about the greatness and power of friendship with God. It just might be the right time for them to reach out to their very closest friend. For more tips on how to raise your kids, go to danagresh.com.
2: The Alpha and Omega, the God and Savior. He is everything that you need. Joy Worship.

She is Cece Winans, as worthy of it all on Joy Worship. Hey there, I'm Amanda. Because he is worthy, I hope we can magnify him in everything that we do, in our work, in the way we spend our time, have in our friends. May Christ be magnified. Here's Cody Carnes on Joy Worship.

Have you noticed that there are a lot of things that would really love to distract us and keep us from the most important things? Hey, I'm Amanda on Joy Worship. It's like drowning in chocolate, okay? We've got so much good stuff, but what happens when we've lost sight of the stuff that matters most? Then all of that other good stuff, it kind of falls apart too. So let's be mindful this summer, especially in all the good, let's also focus on the important. Here's Elevation Worship. This is So Be It on Joy Worship.

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And that's what we're all about here at Joy Worship, giving praise to the one who has been so good to us. We sing of his love. It's Elevation Rhythm on Joy Worship.

From Paul and Hannah McClure, that's called Holy Hands on Joy Worship. I'm Amanda. We take a look at Psalm 86. This is, I will praise you, O Lord my God, with all my heart, and I will glorify your name forevermore. That's what we're all about here at Joy Worship, allowing us to have a little time in the midst of the busyness to simply worship our good God. Here's Pat Barrett.

0: Alba writes, Gary, I'm wondering about leaving in cleaving. My family says that they come before my husband.
1: I think the scriptures are very clear that when we get married, we leave our parents, we cleave to our spouse. That doesn't mean we desert our parents. We must honor our parents after we get married. But our main allegiance is to our husband or to our wife after we get married. Failure to reckon with this and to clarify this before you get married will most likely cause problems after you get married. If you and your parents don't agree on this, it would be good for you to sit down with a counselor or a pastor and let the pastor help you clarify this biblical teaching of leaving and cleaving, because it will raise its head again after you get married. Far better to deal with it and clarify it before you get married.
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is so incredible to think that we have that power of the Holy Spirit within us. It was a gift that was given to us when Jesus returned to earth. And the power that raised him from the grave is the same power that we have in us. Here's Chris Tomlin on Joy Worship.

It is LO Worship with I Remind Myself on Joy Worship. Hey, I'm Amanda. And if you want to be the hero of the office tomorrow, don't forget it is National Donut Day. This is a day that was established by the Salvation Army to honor the donut lassies from World War I. Yeah, these were women that were deployed to go overseas to France to make donuts to help lift the spirits of those who are serving. Here's Hillsong United. This is Oceans on Joy Worship.

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room. 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Here's Church of the City, Dry Ground.

listening to Joy Worship. Oh, Father, we just pray that we see revival in our hearts. We see revival in our communities, in our nation, in our world. People are desperate to hear the good news, and we pray that you send the Holy Spirit to be over all, to light fire in people's hearts, to bring them to you. Sing this out from Jesus Culture and Tim Hughes. Send the fire. Joy Worship.

0: If your teen is struggling, you know the stress it brings inside a household. 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Hi, I'm Mark Gregston with Parenting Today's Teens. 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Remember, parenting is not a his or her job. It's an us job. 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
2: 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Joy Worship.

The joy of the Lord is my strength. Belonging Company, David Dennis on Joy Worship. You know, the hard things don't always equal bad. Sometimes the hard things are the most sanctifying things. They are the very things that bring God the most glory. Philippians 3, verse 7. Yet the things that were gained to me, these things I have counted as loss for the sake of Christ.

If it's to be ordained, if it is to be, God will breathe life into it. Torrin Wells on Joy Worship. I've got the Glory of God, Echo Centea, coming up next hour. The King is in the room. Jesus be the name, Elevation Worship, all on the way. Know Your Will, Hillsong United, on Joy Worship.

You don't keep my heart from breaking. When it does, you weep with me. You're so close that I can feel you when I've lost the words to pray.

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Joy worship. The glory of God. Love that one. Echoes, they're out of Mexico and Taya. My name is Rob. Glad to be with you tonight. As you grow stronger in your faith, don't ever lose your humility. You may see some that take their salvation as a license to condemn others, but Christ didn't do that.

and you encounter others that are outside of your neighborhood, that are outside of your little circle, reach out to them. If they come to you for help, don't use your salvation as a way to condemn them. Instead, love on them. Open your heart just as Jesus would.

0: All believers have a pilot light of the Holy Spirit, but not all of us keep it turned on full flame. We go through empty periods where God seems distant. Hey, this is Debbie Griffith. I like that description from author and friend David Householder. When we receive Jesus, we also receive the Holy Spirit. But having the Holy Spirit working and on fire in our lives is by knowing Him through the Bible and going through the refiner's fire. God desires to consume everything in our lives that doesn't bring Him glory. So it's kind of scary to think, wait, go through the fire and share in His suffering? But yes, as God's children, that's what it means to share in His inheritance. Physically, we don't have to go to the cross because He did it for us. So we are set free from the penalty of eternal condemnation. He gives us the desire to set aside our selfish lifestyles and brings us through the fiery challenges we need to refine us every day. For more encouragement in Everyday Matters, visit DebbieGriffith.com.
1: The Spirit's power, our strength and shield. He is everything that you need. Joy Worship.

We do have so much to be thankful for. Even if you found it hard today because it was a tough day, a lot of things piled up on you. Look at those good moments. And maybe you can't do that right now. Just simply go outside and look at the sunset. Look at the beauty that God created. And just realize His majesty and power. He created all of that. And be thankful for that. Life Church Worship on Joy Worship. Here's Pat Barrett.

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Proclaim the name of Jesus. The darkness will flee. Hope Darst on Joy Worship. And sometimes we feel that. You know, you may have some kind of pressure over you. You may sense that in others. And some people may chalk it up to stress or just not getting enough sleep. But you know, because you now walk with Christ, that the enemy is trying to attack. And you may sense that in others too. Encourage them to lean into God. Take courage from his strength. The Lord is my light and my salvation. Whom shall I fear? Let that settle into your heart if you feel that pressure, or speak that into others' hearts and know that they are protected from those evil forces that may be putting that added pressure on them.

WJIS HD2 Bradenton, WCIE HD2 Newport Richey, WHLG HD2 Port St. Lucie, and anywhere you are with the Joy FM app. This is Joy Worship.